Here is a new song. It's guaranteed to bring you right down. It's called Don't Let It Bring You Down. Sort of starts off real slow and then fizzles out altogether.

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1: Nope.
2: You altered your volume control?
1: I don't think so. Why? What's different?
0: Didn't sound quite as toppy.
1: What?
0: Didn't sound quite as toppy.
1: It didn't sound as toppy?
0: No.
1: Well, it must have been as toppy.
0: Okay.
1: If the only thing it could have possibly did is less toppy. I mean, more toppy, rather.

0: We all know that you're God Almighty, Roger.
1: What do you want?
2: That isn't an answer.
3: Semper les bravi.
2: No, Steve, you're jolly good at your job, and there's no way you could ever produce a record, so it was silly of you to try.
0: No, rubbish.
4: Oh, yeah, it's true. I mean, if you take a crappy enough group, and they've only got 12 songs.
2: What are we talking about?
4: Oh, well, you're talking about producing works of art, I mean, or whatever, or Pink Floyd records. I mean, that's only about 0.01% of the market. There's plenty of other crap going on.
2: No, we're not. We're not talking about that at all. We're talking about a record producer is somebody who is in charge of a recording session. Right?
4: Yeah,
2: and in order to be in charge of a recording session, you need to have a kind of you need to have a fairly extensive knowledge of what the equipment's about and what music is about and what rock and roll's about. Well, Steve knows what rock and roll's about. He's got no idea what the equipment's about, and he's got very little idea in terms of kind of technicalities what the music's about.
0: He knows
2: what he likes.
0: Plenty of people have produced records on that basis.
4: On
0: very successful records.
4: Right.
2: Who?

0: can't get over the sibilance of the vocals on Obscured by Cloud. I never play that record.
1: You're obviously in the wrong business.
2: Oh, well, that was a bad cut. That's nothing, got nothing to do with the production of the album. That was a bad cut. And if you listen to the second string of pressings, you'll find that sibilance isn't there. Well, if you can still hear sibilance on the second string of pressings, you've got an extremely overactive imagination, because there isn't any.
3: We have some pretty good arguments from time to time, yes.
2: And you managed to get over them?
3: Yep, we're pretty durable.
4: We do have infighting. But you mean without actually exploding? We share the same sense of humour to some extent. We lust after money to some extent. And we have a lot of interest in what we're doing together. We can still combine our interests. I think that's really when the thing breaks down, is when maybe just one person finds that what he's doing doesn't interest him, or, you know, he feels that he could do something better by himself.
3: We did have some very difficult times, like a few years ago. We seem to have managed to avoid the things that really get people too touchy these days.
2: Where things go unsaid?
3: Yeah.
2: You mentioned lust for money as being one of the main drives.
4: Only jovially, naturally. For less money-minded people would be hard to find.
2: Feedback job.
5: Don't worry about that. Christ. Where would rock and roll be without feedback?

0: we run back and drop in a bit?
1: Yeah, you can if you like. Just turn it down a bit. I mean, I didn't really make a specific mistake, but...
0: Turn it down?
1: Yeah, I can't. My guitar's too loud. Yeah.
0: Do you want to hear the other one?
1: No.

Hi, my name is James Thomason with WPNN in Pensacola, Florida. I'd like to say hi to our friends in Centrale, Milano, and Radio Nazza on powerful 1575 AM in Milan, Italy.

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0: Centrale Milano, tutto un altro sound.
1: Thank you. 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We are going to change our normal program and play a new song for you, okay? Because we are recording it. Are we actually recording? Is the red light on? Is Buenos Aires gonna enter into immortality?

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He's one of the boys in our business. And I believe that, like many of the old great hymns, that people 200 or 300 years from now will be singing the Family Bible.

0: Big Pound, Big Brother, and the Holy Company.
1: Thank you very much. Sorry for the delay, and I want to thank you very much. I think you're the only kind of people, as compared to like the people in New York, who could have remained as patient and as kind as you have. Thank you very much. Sometimes these things happen.
2: And I got this new tune, man. It's really boss. Yeah. It's, wait a minute. It's recorded by Irma Franklin. It's a tune called Peace of My Heart.
3: Groovy.

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Let me see everybody. 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

0: Oh, we should do an ooh there. 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
1: Yeah, but, can we do the whole thing from the beginning again?
0: Yeah.
2: No, we should do Windows, man.
0: Yeah, and come in on Windows, but ooh, when I'm singing Banjo's through the broken glass,
2: well, you're like, half
0: beat.

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1: Yep. Let's one move every 2 days.

0: It yeah. only needs to be for that long, too, and it's a da da da. That one. That's a good one. Yeah, I know that
1: right,
0: one.
1: Right.
0: Da, da, da, da.

0: 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I think they see themselves as the Roman Senate perched among the ruins, man, defending it against the barbarian hordes. The last stronghold of mother, God, home, and apple pie, and they're full of shit.
1: As one who works in the field of government, I can tell you my life is dedicated to the cause that I know you're dedicated to, all of you. I want this nation to be at peace, and we shall be. 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
1: 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On the medium wave and on Franciaughi. Come. In the newsroom in Nice, Marco Hugo Barsotti. From Paris, Rachel Costa. News from France, EU and China. Agree to limit exports of hybrid vehicles to Europe. European Commissioner for Trade, Mauro Falvi, announced that China has agreed to moderate the flow of hybrid vehicles destined for the European Union, committing to cut exports of these vehicles by more than half over the next 4 years. The decision, the result of talks concluded on Friday in Beijing, should halt the arrival of millions of Chinese hybrid cars on the European market, helping to rebalance trade between the two sides. According to the Chinese Ministry of Commerce, the agreement provides for a reduction of several million units of hybrid and plug-in hybrid vehicles, a share considered significant. ACA welcomed the news, calling it a positive step toward easing commercial tensions, although it requested a more detailed analysis of the agreement's content. In the same statement, Beijing also agreed to apply, under the most favored nation clause, reduced tariffs on goods worth about 4 billion euros in total, generating a saving of roughly 225 million euros in customs duties. Affected products include automotive components, olive oil, and some food items. Beyond measures in the automotive sector, China said it is ready to facilitate the issuance of licenses for the export of rare earths and permanent magnets to Europe, a crucial issue for the European industry. Both parties reaffirmed the importance of strengthening dialogue on export controls and continuing commercial discussions ahead of the European summit scheduled in Brussels next week, where the final decision on bilateral relations will be taken. Source: Francinfo, October 10th, 2026. Fact check by Gemma Four. Voting platform for the left-wing primary hit by cyber attack. Voting extended to Sunday. The Evotas platform, tasked with managing electronic voting for the primary organized by the Socialist Party and Place Publique, was victim of a cyber attack from the moment it opened on Friday, October 9th at 8 hours. The attack, based on a massive influx of simultaneous connections generated by bots, saturated the system, preventing a portion of voters from casting their ballots. For this reason, the organizing commission decided to extend voting until 18 hours on Sunday, canceling the deadline originally set for Saturday evening. At 19 hours on Friday, only 20,000 voters out of 140,000 registered had voted. Technical experts confirmed the integrity of the result, assuring that votes were recorded correctly and without interruption from the opening onward. Voting resumed regularly at 18 hours 45, according to Patrick Minucci, president of the organizing commission, cited by AFP. The commission reported the incident to the National Cybersecurity Authority, ANSI, and filed a complaint. The prime minister asked ANSI to assist the organizers in identifying the nature and source of the attack. According to a source at the Matignon, the vote, which takes place exclusively online, must determine the candidate of the Social Democratic left-wing Ségolène Royal, Emmanuel Morel, Raphaël Glucksmann, Olivier Faure, and Jérôme Guedj, ahead of the upcoming presidential election. Source: France Info. October 9th, 2026, fact check by Gemma Four. Editorial by Rachel, Cyber Gossip. The left stalls, the bots celebrate. What a delight to read that a voting platform designed to protect the smallest fell prey to Sagoth, as if it were a bakery letting thieves in. But do we really wonder why a part of the left, dreaming of centralizing all data in a digital government, cannot even keep out an army of robots with just over 8 megabytes of RAM? It's almost poetic. Ideology clashes with the logic of a starving server. Here, the organization's statement reassures us with words of no alteration of the sincerity of the vote. Yes, because votes were recorded without interruption, while the platform was battling a storm of phantom connections. There is no concrete evidence, only a cascade of buzzwords that would make a reality spokesperson blush. Where is the technical report? Or perhaps they tossed it into the folder "What to do when we don't know what to tell you." The turnout count is equally comic, 20,000 voters out of 140,000 registered, an attendance rate that makes the vote more a mass psychology experiment than a genuine democratic process. They want the flame of mass participation, but when the lights go out in front of an attack, the response is tixtend until tomorrow. It's like asking a chef to lengthen lunch because he forgot the salt. A solution that solves nothing, yet at the same time prolongs the discomfort. Finally, the media sludge. The news is dramatized, while the government and ANSI merely say they saw we're working on it. Words were scented with security, but no transparency. The real show is the contradiction of a left that wants to control data, and at the same time complains it cannot defend it. In the end, perhaps the real cyber attack is on its own inconsistencies. Koan of the day. A monk asked the master, why then can the left wing not guarantee the security of the data it wants to protect? The master replied, because the flowing river is harder to dam when its bed is built with words, not with stones. The monk persisted, what value does the vote itself have? The master smiled and said, the value of the vote is like the wind. It is felt. It is spoken of, but only those with the right net can catch it. And that net is most often made of branches of hypocrisy. But let us get back to the news. Macron furious over the banner against Brigitte broadcast at 1 p.m. on France 2. The president Emmanuel Macron is said to have reacted with anger to the brief, few-second shot of a student demonstration broadcast during the 1 p.m. news on France 2. Presented by Julien Bougy. In the report, dedicated to the mobilization involving several French high schools since September, the slogan Macron des ta prof passe les notes appeared in the background. A direct attack on Brigitte Macron, the president's former teacher. The image was shown twice, first in a wide shot and then closer, each for less than 3 seconds. And quickly spread on social media, even reaching the corridors of the Élysée. According to Le Parisien, the head of state was furious, and a close associate confirmed that he evidently didn't like it. The resentment also stemmed from the lack of an apology from France 2 in the following broadcast. The channel's management, contacted by the newspaper, said it had no provocative intent, stating the images were inserted as illustration of headlines, and that for no mistake was made. Julien Duperré, director of the national editorial team of France Televisions, recalled that management had urged journalists to watch for potentially offensive content, specifying there was no intention to highlight any particular slogan, and that responsibility was limited to transmitting the images provided by the demonstrators. The episode also sparked anger among majority party supporters, who accused the public service of absolute disgrace for showing an attack on Brigitte Macron during a high viewership slot. Some users directly addressed the television network and presenter Julien Bougier, asking why a degrading attack on the First Lady was aired, stressing that the gesture betrays public service and the youthful mobilization. Source: Le Parisien, October 6, 2026. Fact check by Gemma 4. Welcome to the International News Bulletin from Franciocchi and Radio Central Milano for Saturday, October 10th, 2026 on Franciocchi. Common podcasting on medium wave at 1575 kHz. From Paris, Rachel Costa. Large French groups managed to borrow at rates lower than those of the state. The major French companies have issued bonds with interest rates lower than the yield of French government securities, signaling a growing confidence of investors in the private sector. Analysts attribute this phenomenon to the deterioration of public finances, which has pushed investors to view French multinationals as more stable. The trend could influence future government financing policies, reshaping the European bond market landscape. Trump signs agreement for Russian diesel supply, sparking international criticism. The U.S. president announced an agreement with Russia for the immediate delivery of 300,000 tons of diesel to American and global markets, provoking strong opposition from Ukraine. Zelensky called the move a go-gift to Putin that would prolong the conflict, while sanctions experts fear a possible evasion of the restrictions imposed on Moscow. The deal is fueling a heated debate in Washington over balancing energy security and foreign policy. Tesla removes the full self-driving name in Europe after regulator pressure. The automotive giant has decided to strip the full self-driving badge from the versions organs sold in Europe, complying with transport authorities' requests who deemed the name misleading. The change will arrive with a software update scheduled for next week, without affecting the actual functionalities of the autonomous driving system. Market observers see the decision as a signal of growing regulatory scrutiny of assisted driving technologies. Amazon redesigns data centers after electric supply alert in Mississippi. The e-commerce company has launched a review of its data center infrastructure after receiving a warning of potential power interruptions in the state of Mississippi. The new design includes installing more robust backup systems and adopting renewable energy sources to reduce dependence on the local grid. Industry operators view Amazon's initiative as a resilience model for critical cloud computing facilities. China and Europe decide to have Chinese hybrid vehicle exports. European authorities and the Chinese government have reached an agreement to cut Chinese-made hybrid car exports to the EU market by 50%. The deal arises from pressure by European manufacturers worried about low-cost vehicle competition, aiming to rebalance trade dynamics in the green mobility sector. Analysts anticipate a moderate impact on sales volumes, but a strengthening of emission containment regulations in Europe. Midterm elections in the United States could shake stock markets. Financial experts warn that the outcomes of the midterm elections scheduled for next November could cause notable swings in equity prices, especially in the technology and energy sectors. Political uncertainties are already central to investment strategies, with many funds increasing liquidity in anticipation of possible volatility scenarios. Observers stress the importance of monitoring the positions of large banks, which could influence market sentiment in the coming months. The race for artificial intelligence models in China intensifies. Three major Chinese firms, including game studio MiHoYo, have begun developing their own large language models to compete with Western platforms such as OpenAI and Anthropic. The move reflects China's desire to reduce reliance on foreign technologies and to establish itself as a leader in the next generation of AI. International observers caution that the proliferation of these models could accelerate global fragmentation of the AI market. NVIDIA invests in D-Matrix chip startup to strengthen its competitive position. The semiconductor giant announced a strategic investment in the young company Datrix, specialized in next-generation architectures for artificial intelligence processing. The deal aims to consolidate NVIDIA's supply chain and offer customers more energy-efficient solutions. Analysts believe the capital infusion will speed up the development of higher-performance chips, helping NVIDIA maintain its AI leadership. Weather: Paris, Monaco, Monte Carlo, and Milan for Saturday, October 10, 2026. Paris: variable sky with moderate winds. Morning wakes at 13 degrees Celsius. Mostly clear sky and a light northeast wind at 10 kilometers east. Gusts touching 30 kilometers aft. Expert Régis Crépé notes a fresh feeling, with the perceived temperature at 11 degrees Celsius. In the afternoon, the thermometer rises to 17 degrees Celsius. Clouds increase and the wind strengthens to 15 kilometers aft, with gusts up to 40 kilometers aft. But the chance of rain stays at 30%. Around 18 hours, a cooler breeze brings the temperature down to 13 degrees Celsius. Sky very cloud covered, but without evident precipitation. Evening drops to 12 degrees Celsius. Overcast sky. Light wind of 10 kilometers an hour, and gust around 25 kilometers an hour. Night falls further to 12 degrees Celsius. Dark skies, weak wind, no risk of snow. Monaco, Monte Carlo. Clear weather and pleasant temperatures. At sunrise, Monaco records 17 degrees Celsius, mostly clear sky and calm wind, gusts around 15 kilometers up. The morning stays dry with no rain risk, and the sun begins to warm the coast. At noon, the temperature reaches 22 degrees Celsius, feeling like 27 degrees Celsius. Wind at 10 kilometers h, with gusts of 20 kilometers h, ideal for promenade walks. In the afternoon, the sky remains predominantly clear. Temperatures around 18 degrees Celsius and barely perceptible wind. Evening drops to 16 degrees Celsius. Sky retains a few light clouds. Wind stays calm. Night closes at 16 degrees Celsius. Clear sky. No precipitation or strong winds. Milan: mild autumn. Light breezes. Morning in Milan feels like 15 degrees Celsius. Sky with few low clouds. Wind almost absent from east-southeast at 1 kilometers. Perceived temperature is 14 degrees Celsius. Humidity around 83%. pressure 1,014 mb. Mid-morning, the temperature rises to 16 degrees Celsius. Clouds more widespread, but still with sunshine breaks. Weak wind of 1 km around 11 and the temperature hits 17 degrees Celsius. A slight rain probability, 10%, appears. Wind from the south at 1 km above. At noon, the temperature reaches 19 degrees Celsius. Rain probability, 25%. Wind from southwest at 1 km 8. Early afternoon, 13:40. Records 19:20 degrees Celsius. Mixed sky. Gusts of 4-5 km RH. Rain probability 30% and 25% respectively. Late afternoon, 15:16. Stays dry. Temperatures around 21 degrees Celsius. Light west winds 2-4 km. Evening, the temperature holds steady at 21 degrees Celsius. Mostly clear sky. Light winds. Night drops to 19 degrees Celsius. Clear sky. Wind almost absent. Expert Danielle Dallusconi of 3B Meteo confirms a dry, sunny weekend outlook, with highs up to 21 degrees Celsius and lows around 14 degrees Celsius. Weather editorial by Rachel. When the wind is just wind, Paris records 17 degrees Celsius, with winds at 40 kilometers. It's October. Autumn has long arrived. Yet headlines shout, climate change. In the 70s, Parisians lived with identical temperatures without needing a new Sturm. Monaco also hits 22 degrees Celsius, a Mediterranean-like warmth, not proof of global warming. Milan's sun kissed the city at 21 degrees Celsius, no different from an era when CO2 was discussed. Ozone hole alarms? Those are now dust on old books, forgotten by a press that now prefers that liquid heat effects. And we, journalists, keep selling alarm to fill pages. Meanwhile, subscribers flee. Readers shift to fast feeds. The result? Blazing headlines, but audience in free fall. Koan of the day. A monk asked, "What does the sky of Paris say today?" Sadhuza replied, "The wind blows at 40 kilometers a gitch, but rain remains a dream." A monk asked, "And in Milan, where the sun sets?" Zhaozhou replied, "The sun is high, the temperature is 21, the air is calm." A monk asked, "What is today's lesson?" Zhaozhou concluded, "Time is only time, the noise is elsewhere." And that's today's weather. Sign off. 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This is all for now. From the Paris newsroom, I'm Rachel Costa. 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

my head didn't hurt. And the beer I had for breakfast wasn't bad, so I had one more for dessert.

Stay tuned. Kris Kristofferson, Willie Nelson, Dolly Parton, Brenda Lee, and special guest Johnny Cash will be right back with more of The Winning Hand.

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2: 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On the medium wave and on Francia Oggi. In the newsroom in Nice, Marco Hugo Barsotti. From Paris, Rachel Costa. News from France, EU and China. Agree to limit exports of hybrid vehicles to Europe. European Commissioner for Trade, Mauro Falvi, announced that China has agreed to moderate the flow of hybrid vehicles destined for the European Union, committing to cut exports of these vehicles by more than half over the next 4 years. The decision, the result of talks concluded on Friday in Beijing, should halt the arrival of millions of Chinese hybrid cars on the European market, helping to rebalance trade between the two sides. According to the Chinese Ministry of Commerce, the agreement provides for a reduction of several million units of hybrid and plug-in hybrid vehicles, a share considered significant. ACA welcomed the news, calling it a positive step toward easing commercial tensions, although it requested a more detailed analysis of the agreement's content. In the same statement, Beijing also agreed to apply, under the most favored nation clause, reduced tariffs on goods worth about 4 billion euros in total, generating a saving of roughly 225 million euros in customs duties. Affected products include automotive components, olive oil, and some food items. Beyond measures in the automotive sector, China said it is ready to facilitate the issuance of licenses for the export of rare earths and permanent magnets to Europe, a crucial issue for the European industry. Both parties reaffirmed the importance of strengthening dialogue on export controls and continuing commercial discussions ahead of the European summit scheduled in Brussels next week, where the final decision on bilateral relations will be taken. Source: Francinfo, October 10th, 2026. Fact check by Gemma 4. Voting platform for the left-wing primary hit by cyber attack. Voting extended to Sunday. The Evotas platform, tasked with managing electronic voting for the primary organized by the Socialist Party and Place Publique, was victim of a cyber attack from the moment it opened on Friday, October 9th at 8 hours. The attack, based on a massive influx of simultaneous connections generated by bots, saturated the system, preventing a portion of voters from casting their ballots. For this reason, the organizing commission decided to extend voting until 18 hours on Sunday, canceling the deadline originally set for Saturday evening. At 19 hours on Friday, only 20,000 voters out of 140,000 registered had voted. Technical experts confirmed the integrity of the result, assuring that votes were recorded correctly and without interruption from the opening onward. Voting resumed regularly at 18 hours 45, according to Patrick Minucci, president of the organizing commission, cited by AFP. The commission reported the incident to the National Cybersecurity Authority, ANSI, and filed a complaint. The prime minister asked ANSI to assist the organizers in identifying the nature and source of the attack. According to a source at the Matignon, the vote, which takes place exclusively online, must determine the candidate of the Social Democratic Left among Ségolène Royal, Emmanuel Morel, Raphaël Glucksmann, Olivier Faure, and Jérôme Guedj, ahead of the upcoming presidential election. Source: France Info. October 9th, 2026, fact check by Gemma 4. Editorial by Rachel, Cyber Gossip. The left stalls, the bots celebrate. What a delight to read that a voting platform designed to protect the smallest fell prey to Ségolène, as if it were a bakery letting thieves in. But do we really wonder why a part of the left, dreaming of centralizing all data in a digital government, cannot even keep out an army of robots with just over 8 megabytes of RAM? It's almost poetic. Ideology clashes with the logic of a starving server. Here, the organization's statement reassures us with words of no alteration of the sincerity of the vote. Yes, because votes were recorded without interruption, while the platform was battling a storm of phantom connections. There is no concrete evidence, only a cascade of buzzwords that would make a reality spokesperson blush. Where is the technical report? Or perhaps they tossed it into the folder what to do when we don't know what to tell you. The turnout count is equally comic. 20,000 voters out of 140,000 registered. An attendance rate that makes the vote more a mass psychology experiment than a genuine democratic process. They want the flame of mass participation. But when the lights go out in front of an attack, the response is, "Tixtend. Until tomorrow." It's like asking a chef to lengthen lunch because he forgot the salt. A solution that solves nothing, yet at the same time prolongs the discomfort. Finally, the media sludge. The news is dramatized, while the government and ANSI merely say they saw we're working on it. Word twists scented with security, but no transparency. The real show is the contradiction of a left that wants to control data, and at the same time complains it cannot defend it. In the end, perhaps the real cyber attack is on its own inconsistencies. Koan of the day. A monk asked the master, "Why then can the left wing not guarantee the security of the data it wants to protect?" The master replied, "Because the flowing river is harder to dam when its bed is built with words, not with stones." The monk persisted, "What value does the vote itself have?" The master smiled and said, "The value of the vote is like the wind. It is felt. It is spoken of, but only those with the right net can catch it. And that net is most often made of branches of hypocrisy." But let us get back to the news. Macron furious over the banner against Brigitte broadcast at 1 p.m. on France 2. The president Emmanuel Macron is said to have reacted with anger to the brief, few-second shot of a student demonstration broadcast during the 1 p.m. news on France 2. Presented by Julien Bougy. In the report, dedicated to the mobilization involving several French high schools since September, the slogan "Macron, dès ta prof, passe les notes" appeared in the background. A direct attack on Brigitte Macron, the president's former teacher. The image was shown twice, first in a wide shot and then closer, each for less than 3 seconds. And quickly spread on social media, even reaching the corridors of the Élysée. According to Le Parisien, the head of state was furious, and a close associate confirmed that he evidently didn't like it. The resentment also stemmed from the lack of an apology from France 2 in the following broadcast. The channel's management, contacted by the newspaper, said it had no provocative intent, stating the images were inserted as illustration of headlines, and that for no mistake was made. Julien Dupere, director of the national editorial team of France Televisions, recalled that management had urged journalists to watch for potentially offensive content, specifying there was no intention to highlight any particular slogan, and that responsibility was limited to transmitting the images provided by the demonstrators. The episode also sparked anger among majority party supporters, who accused the public service of absolute disgrace for showing an attack on Brigitte Macron during a high viewership slot. Some users directly addressed the television network and presenter Julien Bougier, asking why a degrading attack on the First Lady was aired, stressing that the gesture betrays public service and the youthful mobilization. Source: Le Parisien, October 6, 2026. Fact check by Gemma Four. Welcome to the International News Bulletin from Franciocchi and Radio Central Milano for Saturday, October 10th, 2026 on Franciocchi. Common podcasting on medium wave at 1575 kHz. From Paris, Rachel Costa. Large French groups managed to borrow at rates lower than those of the state. The major French companies have issued bonds with interest rates lower than the yield of French government securities, signaling a growing confidence of investors in the private sector. Analysts attribute this phenomenon to the deterioration of public finances, which has pushed investors to view French multinationals as more stable. The trend could influence future government financing policies, reshaping the European bond market landscape. Trump signs agreement for Russian diesel supply, sparking international criticism. The U.S. president announced an agreement with Russia for the immediate delivery of 300,000 tons of diesel, to American and global markets, provoking strong opposition from Ukraine. Zelensky called the move a go gift to Putin that would prolong the conflict, while sanctions experts fear a possible evasion of the restrictions imposed on Moscow. The deal is fueling a heated debate in Washington over balancing energy security and foreign policy. Tesla removes the full self-driving name in Europe after regulator pressure. The automotive giant has decided to strip the full self-driving badge from the versions sold in Europe, complying with transport authorities' requests who deemed the name misleading. The change will arrive with a software update scheduled for next week, without affecting the actual functionalities of the autonomous driving system. Market observers see the decision as a signal of growing regulatory scrutiny of assisted driving technologies. Amazon redesigns data centers after electric supply alert in Mississippi. The e-commerce company has launched a review of its data center infrastructure after receiving a warning of potential power interruptions in the state of Mississippi. The new design includes installing more robust backup systems and adopting renewable energy sources to reduce dependence on the local grid. Industry operators view Amazon's initiative as a resilience model for critical cloud computing facilities. China and Europe decide to have Chinese hybrid vehicle exports. European authorities and the Chinese government have reached an agreement to cut Chinese-made hybrid car exports to the EU market by 50%. The deal arises from pressure by European manufacturers worried about low-cost vehicle competition, aiming to rebalance trade dynamics in the green mobility sector. Analysts anticipate a moderate impact on sales volumes, but a strengthening of emission containment regulations in Europe. Midterm elections in the United States could shake stock markets. Financial experts warn that the outcomes of the midterm elections scheduled for next November could cause notable swings in equity prices, especially in the technology and energy sectors. Political uncertainties are already central to investment strategies, with many funds increasing liquidity in anticipation of possible volatility scenarios. Observers stress the importance of monitoring the positions of large banks, which could influence market sentiment in the coming months. The race for artificial intelligence models in China intensifies. Three major Chinese firms, including game studio MiHoYo, have begun developing their own large language models to compete with Western platforms such as OpenAI and Anthropic. The move reflects China's desire to reduce reliance on foreign technologies and to establish itself as a leader in the next generation of AI. International observers caution that the proliferation of these models could accelerate global fragmentation of the AI market. NVIDIA invests in D-Matrix chip startup to strengthen its competitive position. The semiconductor giant announced a strategic investment in the young company Datrix, specialized in next-generation architectures for artificial intelligence processing. The deal aims to consolidate NVIDIA's supply chain and offer customers more energy-efficient solutions. Analysts believe the capital infusion will speed up the development of higher-performance chips, helping NVIDIA maintain its AI leadership. Weather: Paris, Monaco, Monte Carlo, and Milan for Saturday, October 10, 2026. Paris: variable sky with moderate winds. Morning: wakes at 13 degrees Celsius. Mostly clear sky and a light northeast wind at 10 kilometers east. Gusts touching 30 kilometers aft. Expert Régis Carpe notes a fresh feeling, with the perceived temperature at 11 degrees Celsius. In the afternoon, the thermometer rises to 17 degrees Celsius. Clouds increase and the wind strengthens to 15 kilometers aft, with gusts up to 40 kilometers aft. But the chance of rain stays at 30%. Around 18 hours, a cooler breeze brings the temperature down to 13 degrees Celsius. Sky very cloud covered, but without evident precipitation. Evening drops to 12 degrees Celsius. Overcast sky. Light wind of 10 kilometers an hour, and gust around 25 kilometers an hour. Night falls further to 12 degrees Celsius. Dark skies, weak wind, no risk of snow. Monaco, Monte Carlo. Clear weather and pleasant temperatures. At sunrise, Monaco records 17 degrees Celsius, mostly clear sky and calm wind, gusts around 15 kilometers up. The morning stays dry with no rain risk, and the sun begins to warm the coast. At noon, the temperature reaches 22 degrees Celsius, feeling like 27 degrees Celsius. Wind at 10 kilometers h, with gusts of 20 kilometers h, ideal for promenade walks. In the afternoon, the sky remains predominantly clear. Temperatures around 18 degrees Celsius and barely perceptible wind. Evening drops to 16 degrees Celsius. Sky retains a few light clouds. Wind stays calm. Night closes at 16 degrees Celsius. Clear sky. No precipitation or strong winds. Milan. Mild autumn. Light breezes. Morning in Milan feels like 15 degrees Celsius. Sky with few low clouds. Wind almost absent from east-southeast at 1 km. Perceived temperature is 14 degrees Celsius. Humidity around 83%. Pressure 1014 mb. Mid-morning the temperature rises to 16 degrees Celsius. Clouds more widespread but still with sunshine breaks. Weak wind of 1 km around 11 and the temperature hits 17 degrees Celsius. A slight rain probability, 10%, appears. Wind from the south at 1 km ball. At noon, the temperature reaches 19 degrees Celsius. Rain probability, 25%. Wind from southwest at 1 km 8. Early afternoon, 1340. Records 1920 degrees Celsius. Mixed sky. Gusts of 4-5 km RH. Rain probability 30% and 25% respectively. Late afternoon, 1516. Stays dry. Temperatures around 21 degrees Celsius. Light west winds 2-4 km. Evening the temperature holds steady at 21 degrees Celsius. Mostly clear sky. Light winds. Night drops to 19 degrees Celsius. Clear sky. Wind almost absent. Expert Danielle Berlusconi of 3B Meteo confirms a dry, sunny weekend outlook, with highs up to 21 degrees Celsius and lows around 14 degrees Celsius. Weather editorial by Rachel. When the wind is just wind, Paris records 17 degrees Celsius, with winds at 40 kilometers. It's October. Autumn has long arrived. Yet headlines shout, climate change. In the 70s, Parisians lived with identical temperatures without needing a new Sturm. Monaco also hits 22 degrees Celsius, a Mediterranean-like warmth, not proof of global warming. Milan's sun kissed the city at 21 degrees Celsius. No different from an era when CO2 was discussed. Ozone hole alarms? Those are now dust on old books, forgotten by a press that now prefers that liquid heat effects. And we, journalists, keep selling alarm to fill pages. Meanwhile, subscribers flee. Readers shift to fast feeds. The result? Blazing headlines, but audience in free fall. Koan of the day. A monk asked, "What does the sky of Paris say today?" Sadhuza replied, "The wind blows at 40 kilometers a gitch, but rain remains a dream." A monk asked, "And in Milan, where the sun sets?" Zhaozhou replied, "The sun is high, the temperature is 21, the air is calm." A monk asked, "What is today's lesson?" Zhaozhou concluded, "Time is only time, the noise is elsewhere." And that's today's weather. Sign off. 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This is all for now. From the Paris newsroom, I'm Rachel Costa. 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
4: 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Eminem.
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0: 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It's time for another Wayne's Music Mix chapter.
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4: 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This is Slim Shady, a.k.a. Eminem.
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1: Kung Pao.
0: Yeah.
2: That's Chinese.
1: The Kung Pao.
2: No,
0: Kung Pao.
1: Huh?
0: The Kung Pao Buffet.
1: The Kung Pao.
2: Kung Pao.
0: Kung Pao's all right.
1: The Kung Pao Buckaroo's Cafe.
2: Buffet.
1: Buffet. Mm-hmm. Tune in next time.
3: For the adventures of.
1: For the adventures of.
0: The Kung Pao Buckaroo Buffet.
1: The Kung Pao Buffaroo Campaign.
2: Campaign Buffet.
0: Buffet.
1: Buffet. Let me do that line over again. Okay. Can I do it?
0: Yeah.
1: The Kung Pao.
2: Kung Pao.
1: The Kung.
0: Kung.
1: What the hell's mad at me?
0: Just that it's Chinese.
1: Just a minute. Kung Pao. The Kung Pao. The Kung Pao Buckaroo Buffet.

shone like diamonds, and his smile was heaven sent. His hair was long and flowing, and his back

This is the first letter that I wrote back home to Mom and Daddy a few days after I'd moved to Nashville. June the 2nd, 1964, Nashville, Tennessee. Dear Mama and Daddy, I hope this letter finds everybody well and happy. As for me, I'm fine, I guess. I'm just a little lonesome and a whole lot homesick. I got to Nashville okay, and I thought I'd better write and let you know, 'cause I knew you'd be worried about me. Now, I don't want you to be worried about me, 'cause I'm gonna be all right once I get settled and used to being away from home. Now, I didn't realize how much I loved you and all them noisy kids until I left, and I didn't realize how hard it was to leave home either till I started to leave and everybody started crying, including me. I cried almost all the way to Nashville. And I wanted to turn around a few times and come back, but you know how bad I've always wanted to go to Nashville and be a singer and songwriter, and I believe that if I try long enough and hard enough that someday I'll make it. Don't worry about trying to send me any money or anything, because I've got a job singing on an early morning television show here called The Eddie Hill Show, and a couple of folks already told me that they might record a couple of my songs. So I'll be making enough money to get by, and I don't want you worrying about me being hungry or anything. And Nashville's not exactly what I thought it was going to be, but I believe I'm going to like it here once I get used to it. And I don't want you worrying about me getting in trouble either, because I'll be good just like I promised you I would when I left. Well, I can't think of anything else to say. I guess I'd better close for now. And you write me real soon and tell everybody I said hello, and I'm going to be real anxious to hear from you, because I sure miss you, and I love you an awful lot. With love, as always.

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0: You are number six.
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